0: 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Week 10 of the AFL on Thursday night, Geelong defeated the Lions by 41 points. There was two games on last night. The latter leading Sydney Swans have got their seventh straight win after beating Collingwood by 6 points. And here in Darwin, the Gold Coast Suns have their seventh win of the season, moving them into the top four with 10 wins from 10 matches here at TAO Stadium after defeating Port Adelaide by 25 points. Today, North Melbourne aim to win their first ever game at Adelaide Oval when they take on the Crows. Melbourne take on Hawthorn. Both of these sides are undefeated at the MCG this season. Carlton will take on the Western Bulldogs, and there's three games on Sunday. Essendon and Fremantle, St Kilda and Richmond. A week 10 ends over in the West with the Eagles and the Giants in the AFL. Coming up shortly, the Mentals.
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0: 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We've got national news, weather and sport, and then two more, same but different.
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2: What is your reaction to the budget from a health perspective?
3: Yeah, disappointing from a health perspective. There's a lot of smoke and mirrors to make it look like there's headline investment in health. But the truth is, once you dig down, you can see that that's not actually the case. There's an increase, and there's always an increase in health budgets year on year across the country. That's not a surprise. But a lot of that is cut away in areas where it matters. So there's cut in primary care. There's cuts in remote primary care especially, cuts in mental health, and cuts in disease prevention at a time when we're facing epidemics and pandemics all over the country.
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15: Good morning, Alana McIntyre here with the latest. The Prime Minister and Energy Minister have held a joint press conference in Sydney to discuss the ongoing fuel crisis. Anthony Albanese spruiking the government's response to the crisis and the measures outlined in the federal budget alongside Chris Bowen.
16: We have more fuel in Australia, as the PM said, than when the Iran war began. We have 44 days worth of petrol, which is 2 days more than last week's update, and 8 days more than the day that the Iran bombing began.
15: The first national poll testing the public's response, though, to housing measures in the federal budget reveals most Australians remain unconvinced. Less than a third of young people believe the budget will be good for them. Police are at the scene of a suspected double murder in Melbourne. Two people were found dead at a Werribee property following a welfare check yesterday. Five Australians and one New Zealander have spent their first night at a quarantine facility in Perth. Another mistrial in the latest rape case against disgraced Hollywood film producer Harvey Weinstein. A New York jury has been unable to reach a verdict for another time. Australia is back with a chance of winning Eurovision after failing to qualify for the grand final 2 years in a row. Delta Goodrum's dramatic performance of Eclipse has seen betting odds surge, putting a second to Finland to win.
17: If you have any friends overseas, please let them know they can vote. You know, get a good night rest like myself, and thank you for being with me in it, and thanks for supporting. I'm definitely feeling it.
15: Collingwood coach Craig McRae suspects Oscar Steen has sustained an ACL injury following their 6-point loss to the Swans. Sydney coach Dean Cox says they turned things around in the second quarter.
18: Started to get some ascendancy back with a bit of a front half game. We went deeper entries. We were able to squeeze behind the ball a little bit easier, and you know that showed in the third quarter as well.
15: In the other game, the Suns have beaten the Power by 25 points. It takes their Darwin winning streak to 10 matches.
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0: An next low tide of 2.5 metres will be 11.14 this morning. Then a high tide of 6.8 metres at 5.16 this afternoon. A mostly sunny day in Darwin today with a top of 33 in the city. Top of 34 at Humpty Doo and a top of 34 in Catherine.
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0: All this weekend at the top of the hour, I'm playing you two songs, same but different. Two songs with the same name, but different songs. And the lyrics for this track was written by Phil Collins after his approach to write a song for the soundtrack for the movie Mona Lisa. It's also played in the movie American Psycho and was the fourth of five hit singles from

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Need a dumb or Jim's the one? Give them a call on 131 546. Released today in 1966 was the 11th studio album by the Beach Boys, promoted the most progressive pop album ever, Pet Sounds. It is widely considered to be one of the most influential albums of music history, and the album, though, met with lukewarm critical response when it was first released. It only peaked at number 10 on the album charts in America and only number 42 in Australia. But from Pet Sounds, wouldn't it be nice?

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0: 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Today is the opening round of the Big Rivers Football League at the Katherine Showgrounds. The season opens at 11 o'clock this morning with the Katherine Camels taking on Eastside in the Senior Women's Division. Then at 2.30, the Saints take on Larjamoo. In the Men's Senior Football, that starts at 12.30 when reigning Senior Premiers Katherine Camels commence their season against Larjamoo. And at 4 o'clock, Katherine River Saints take on the Crows for round one of the Big Rivers Football League. Coming up shortly, Faith Hill.
1: Katie Wolfe is your voice in the Territory.
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9: Hi there, Alana McIntyre here with the latest. The first national poll testing the public's response to housing measures in the federal budget reveals most Australians remain unimpressed. More than three quarters of voters surveyed believe the government needs to do more on housing. Chief Policy and Research Officer at Amplify, Rory Gallagher, says many young Aussies believe the budget will do little to improve housing supply.
10: They're asking themselves, will this actually lead to more homes being built? What will it do for renters? Will it help young people get on the ladder? And unfortunately, most people are pretty unsure.
9: Detectives are not looking for anyone else in relation to two deaths in Melbourne, with police now saying it's believed the parties are known to each other. A 31-year-old woman and a 29-year-old man were found deceased at a Werribee home during a welfare check yesterday. Six people have spent their first night at a quarantine facility in Perth. Five Australians and one Kiwi will spend the next 3 weeks there after being on board a cruise ship at the centre of the deadly Hunter virus. Donald Trump's heading home from his China trip claiming success. Meantime, new ABS data shows more Aussies are heading to China, with trips up 16.5%. and a busy night ahead for Delta Goodrum in Vienna as she prepares for the Eurovision Grand Final tomorrow. The Aussie singer taking out a spot with her power ballad Eclipse. While reflecting on qualifying, she's told us she can't believe it.
11: Oh my goodness, my heart was racing when they start, calling out. I was like, woo! So grateful to be going through to the Grand Final and, yeah, just really, really excited to get it going tomorrow.
9: In AFL, the Suns have beaten the Power by 25 points in Darwin. Gold Coast coach Damien Hardwick says it was a terrific win.
12: Obviously going two players down in the first half was incredibly tough. I played eight quarters in pretty tough conditions. Ground was really, really soft. To win the game, you know, I thought we were pretty dominant for three quarters.
9: While the Swans defeated the Magpies by 6 points at the SCG.
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0: An ex-low tide of 2.5 metres be 11.14 this morning. Then a high tide of 6.8 metres at 5.16 this afternoon. A mostly sunny day in Darwin today with a top of 33 in the city. Top of 34 at Humpty Doo and a top of 34 in Catherine.
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0: All this weekend at the top of the hour, I'm playing you two songs, same but different. Two songs with the same name, but different songs. And this track was informed by the political events of the time, mainly the Gulf War. It was written by Tom Petty and his Travelling Wilburys colleague, ELO frontman Jeff Lynne. This is Learning.

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Fellas,

Mix 104.9, you're on Saturdays with Nick, thanks to Jim's Mowing. Need it done? Well, Jim's the one. Just search for Jim's Mowing. Having a birthday today is Chris Novoselic, better known as a bass player and founding member of Nirvana. After they disbanded following the death of Kurt Cobain in 1994, he formed Sweet 75 in 1995 and Eyes Adrift in 2002, releasing one album with each band. And from 2006 to 2009, he played in a punk rock group called Flipper. Having a birthday today is Chris Novoselic.

0: 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Our secret sound will be back on Monday morning. Coming up shortly, Duran Duran.
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0: 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Week 11 of the NRL and the 7th edition of their Magic Round, with all matches in Queensland. There was two games on last night. The Sharks have inflicted further pain on the Bulldogs with a 38-16 win. The Dolphins are into the top eight after defeating the Rabbitohs 32-10. Today, the West Tigers looking to get back in the winner's circle. It won't be easy, though, against Manly. Sydney Roosters roaming for 7 straight wins when they host the North Queensland Cowboys, and Parramatta and Melbourne be looking for back-to-back wins. There's 3 games on Sunday, the Titans and the Knights, the New Zealand Warriors and the Brisbane Broncos, and Magic Round ends with the latter leading Penrith Panthers against the bottom side, the St George Dragons. Coming up shortly, the Style Council.
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3: David Byrne is on our birthday list. So, Talking Heads are this weekend's feature artist.
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0: Of course, there's only one place in the heart of town that's a favourite amongst locals and visitors alike. 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
8: Hi there, Alana McIntyre here with the latest. Anthony Albanese says the opposition is copying One Nation, saying Angus Taylor has no credibility going forward. The Prime Minister says the opposition leader needs to get his policies fully costed.
9: Then we had an interview, or better seen as a train wreck, from Angus Taylor immediately after his budget reply speech of division, where he couldn't say how much any of it costs.
8: Meantime, data from Amplify shows less than a third of young people believe Jim Chalmers' budget will be good for them. Chris Bowen was also at the press conference. He says we have more fuel in the country than we did before the war on Iran began, and that 52 ships are on the water on the way to Australia. Six people have spent their first night at a quarantine facility in Perth after being on board the cruise ship at the centre of the deadly Hunter virus outbreak. Five Australians and one Kiwi are going to spend the next 3 weeks there. Detectives are not looking for anyone else in relation to the deaths of two people in Melbourne following a welfare check at Werribee yesterday. A jury has failed to unanimously decide whether or not Harvey Weinstein raped Jessica Mann in 2013, causing another mistrial. And Delta really could take out Eurovision. The Sydney-grown star now has a 16% chance of winning the grand final behind Finland's 34%. The grand final will be held tomorrow morning. The decision will be split 50-50 between a jury of judges and a public vote. In AFL, Craig McRae thinks Oscar Steen does have an ACL injury following their six-point loss to the Swans last night. The Collingwood coach says it's not looking good.
10: Unfortunately, early diagnosis is a full reconstruction. We'll, again, have to get scans to confirm all that. But, yeah, that's sad.
8: Meantime, the Gold Coast Suns beat Port Adelaide by 25 points. And this afternoon, the Crows are taking on the improving Roos at Adelaide Oval.
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12: We're right on our low tide of 2.5 metres. Got a high tide of 6.8 metres at 5.16 this afternoon. A mostly sunny day in Darwin today with a top of 33 in the city, top of 34 at Humpty Doo, and a top of 34 in Katherine.
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12: All this weekend at the top of the hour, I'm playing you two songs, same but different. Two songs with the same name, but different songs. And after writing hits for Dionne Warwick and Barbara Streisand, Diana Ross was next on the Bee Gees list. She was working on a new album and needed one more song. And the Bee Gees weren't confident about this track, but played it to anyway. It went to the top of the Australia singles charts for 3 weeks and was the biggest selling single of 1986 here in Australia. This is Diana Ross and Chain Reaction. You

Next 104.9, you're on Saturdays with Nick, thanks to Jim's Mowing. Need it done? Well, Jim's the one. Give them a call on 131546. That number again is 131546. Having a birthday today is Janet Jackson, the 10th and youngest child of the Jackson family. She's released 11 studio albums, with two of them going to number one in Australia, and she's had 28 top 40 singles, including this duet with Luther Vandross. Boy,

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0: 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At 5.40, the Northern Sharks and the Nightcliff Dragons. And at 7.20 tonight, the undefeated Darwin Brothers take on third place Palmerston Raiders for round 4 of Local Rugby League at TRL Stadium. Coming up shortly, continuing Darwin's biggest variety of music, got Keith Urban.
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3: I'm John Fabris, America's president, flown home from China where the Iran war was discussed. Donald Trump reckons China's president shares his view on Iran's nuclear aspirations.
17: He feels strongly they can't have a nuclear weapon, and then he wants them to open up the strait. But as he said, they closed it and then you close them, with a smile.
3: Australia's fuel stocks continue to rise, further exceeding reserves. When the Iran war broke out, the PM's yet to announce whether the halving of the fuel excise will stretch beyond July 1 to cushion pump prices.
18: We'll continue to work around the clock to make a difference at what is a difficult time around the globe.
3: More than half of Australia's poised to share in the most far-reaching May rain spell in 10 years. The Bureau's Jonathan Howe telling the ABC some drought areas are set to benefit.
19: Rain extending all the way from northern WA through Alice Springs and Uluru, and really particularly falling across parts of South Australia where the rain is really needed.
20: Crows are looking to continue their climb up the AFL table, taking on the Roos at Adelaide Oval. Riley Philthorpe's been ruled out of the clash with back soreness. Adelaide currently eighth. Coach Matthew Nix acknowledging there's still plenty of room for improvement.
21: We acknowledge we're not playing our best footy. We're not as consistent as we need to be. We're not executing our game plan to the level it needs to be, so for four quarters of footy.
20: Ladder leaders Sydney's avoided an upset against a depleted Collingwood, clinching an 81-75 victory last night at the SCG. The Magpies flew out of the blocks to lead at the break before the Swans mounted a second-half comeback. Pies coach Craig McRae says there's a lot of positives.
22: We turned up tonight with probably the youngest team we've put on the paddock for probably since I've been involved. We left number one ruckman out. Captain Paddy Lipinski, 150 game.
20: While the Suns sealed a 25-point win over the Power in steamy conditions in Darwin. And Auckland FC's booked a maiden A-League Grand Final with a 3-0 win over Adelaide. The A-League Women's title on the line today. Melbourne City hosting Wellington in the decider. That's sport. I'm Harrison Preve.
23: 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Gonzales Road, Francis Bay.
0: Coming off a low tide of 2.5 metres. Got a high tide of 6.8 metres at 5.16 this afternoon. A mostly sunny day in Darwin today. With a top of 33 in the city. Top of 34 at Humpty Doo. And a top of 34 in Katherine.
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0: All this weekend at the top of the hour, I'm playing you two songs, same but different. Two songs with the same name, but different songs. And this is the title track to David Bowie's 15th studio album, which was produced by Nile Rodgers, who co-founded the band Chic and produced hits for Diana Ross and the Like a Virgin album for Madonna. And Stevie Ray Vaughan plays lead guitar on the track. This is Bowie, and Let's Dance.

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You're on Saturdays with Nick. Thanks to Jim's Mowing. Need it done? Well, Jim's the one. Just search for Jim's Mowing. Released this weekend in 1970 was this song by English rock band Free. It originally appeared on their album Fire and Water, but it really took off when they performed at the Isle of Wight Festival, where 600,000 people attended. At the peak of the track's success, it was played over the airwaves somewhere in the world every 45 seconds. This is All Right Now by Free.

0: Next 1049, there's Fergal Sharkey. Sam Kerr's announced that she's going to leave Chelsea at the end of this season. The English Giants announced yesterday that the Matildas captain will leave after 6.5 years when her contract expires. Her last game for the Blues will be against Manchester United tonight. She's played 157 times and scored 115 goals for Chelsea and currently sits just one goal behind their all-time leading scorer, Fran Kirby. So Sam Kerr's announced she's leaving Chelsea after tonight. Coming up shortly, Cole Chisel.
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0: 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Tonight at Wembley Stadium is the 145th FA Cup final, where Manchester City is taking on Chelsea, who are seeking to win their 9th Cup title, and they're playing in their 17th FA Cup final, but their first since 2022. Manchester City are playing in their 15th FA Cup final overall, and their 4th consecutive, and they're the first team to do so. They're seeking their 8th title. These sides met twice during this season. In January, it was a 1-1 draw. In April, Manchester City won 3-0. So the FA Cup final is on tonight. Coming up shortly, Chris Isaak.
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14: I'm John Fabris. A man in his 30s is in a critical condition from a shark attack at Rottnest Island off the coast of Perth. The rescue chopper landed on the island to transport the man to hospital. At around 10 this morning, a report was issued of a 5-metre white shark in the Thompson Bay area. Hours on from his visit to Beijing, Donald Trump's commented on Taiwan's wish for independence from China. America's president's appearing in an interview with Fox.
15: I'm not looking to have somebody go independent and, you know, we're supposed to travel 9,500 miles to fight a war. I'm not looking for that. I want them to cool down. I want China to cool down.
14: And all states and territories are in line for Australia's most widespread May rain in a long time. Jonathan Howe at the Bureau telling the ABC it's great timing for agriculture in the southeast.
16: A lot of these growers would have put their crops in around the Anzac Day weekend, and so this rainfall will kick off the growing season across South Australia and also across parts of Victoria and New South Wales.
17: Let's go around the grounds in the AFL, where at last check it's the Crows leading the Roos by 59 points in the second quarter at Adelaide Oval. Melbourne and Hawthorn to lock horns in a Saturday blockbuster at the MCG. The Demons bring in Trent Rivers and Daniel Turner, while the Hawks hit by injuries to Jack Gunston, Tom Barris and Connor Nash. D's coach Stephen King expecting an attacking spectacle.
18: Both teams can score heavily when they want to, and we'll be going at the game attacking it pretty hard as well. So they play a really good brand of footy. They've got talent everywhere. We're going to have to be at our best, and that's a great opportunity for our players.
17: Carlton begins life under assistant coach Josh Fraser, hoping to end a difficult week with an upset over the Western Bulldogs tonight at Marvel Stadium. And Auckland FC is through to the A-League decider, wrapping up its semi-final series with a 3-0 win over Adelaide United. Newcastle Jets to host Sydney FC in the second leg of their semi-final. It's one apiece on aggregate. While Melbourne City is chasing the A-League women's title this afternoon up against Wellington at Amy Park. That's sport. I'm Harrison Preeve.
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0: Coming off a low tide of 2.5 metres. Got a high tide of 6.8 metres at 5.16 this afternoon. A mostly sunny day in Darwin today, with a top of 33 in the city, top of 34 at Humpty Doo, and a top of 34 in Katherine.
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0: All this weekend at the top of the hour, two songs same but different. Two songs with the same name but different songs. And this track was the first single from Carr's second studio album, Candy O. And like their first album, it was produced by Roy Thomas Baker, who did a lot of work with Clean. It was the band's biggest hit single in Australia when it peaked at number 6 on the singles charts. From Candy O, let's go.

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Thanks to Jim's Mowing. Need it done? Well, Jim's the one. Give them a call on 131546. That number again is 131546. Released this weekend in 1976, was the ninth studio album by the Steve Miller Band. It picked the number 19 in Australia and included the three singles, Take the Money and Run, Rock and Me, and Fly Like an Eagle.

0: B1049, there's Queen, Jones and Amanda each weekday afternoon are looking for trivia buffs. They'll ask five questions. If you get them right, you progress the next game. But if you get it wrong, you're out. And whoever gets the fifth question right takes home the prize. 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Coming up shortly, the number one song in the country.
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0: 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In the A-League yesterday, the second leg of the semi-finals, Auckland FC are through to the grand final after defeating Adelaide United 3-0. It was Adelaide United's first loss at home for the season. Tonight, the minor premiers Newcastle Jets take on Sydney FC. It's all tied up after the first leg of the semi-final, 1-1. It'll be another tight contest tonight, but the winner goes through to the grand final against Auckland FC in the A-League. Coming up shortly, an Aussie classic.
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0: 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Thanks for being with us. Up next, Jason Staveley with This Week in Music, and I'll catch you tomorrow morning from 10.
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14: I'm John Fabris. Paramedics performed CPR on a man in his 30s critically injured in a shark attack at Geordie Bay on WA's Rottnest Island just before 10 this morning. The rescue chopper was deployed to fly the man to hospital. No word's been revealed by the PM when asked whether he'll extend the 50% fuel excise discount from July 1. Anthony Albanese has updated our fuel reserves as the Iran conflict lingers.
15: Today we have more more diesel than we had on February 28. We have more petrol and we have more jet fuel.
14: And Taiwan's being encouraged by the US president to back away from any quest for independence from China. Wrapping up a visit to Beijing, Donald Trump was asked if America would side with Taiwan in the event of hostilities.
16: There's only one person that knows that. You know who it is? Me. That question was asked to me today by President Xi. I said, I don't talk about that. He asked me if I defend them. I said, I don't talk about that.
17: Into the final quarter at the Adelaide Oval, where at last check it's the Crows up by 81 points over the Roos. A showstopper up next at the MCG. Cozzy Pickett and the Wizard Nick Watson collide when Melbourne takes on Hawthorn. Sam Mitchell says there'll be no shortage of entertainment.
18: For the people going to the game, you know, I've got teenage kids. They're going to love, you know, a Pickett pocket and a Wizard pocket or whatever they're calling these things. And I think as a fan, you want to go to the footy, you want to have a great time. Now, my job is to put on a great game and make sure that we play a brand of football that people want to watch, and I think Stephen King's doing the same.
17: Carlton faces the Bulldogs in tonight's encounter at Marvel, and Melbourne City has its sights on a Premier Championship double against Wellington in this afternoon's A-League Women's Grand Final at Amy Park. Already holding the Premier's plate, City forward Holly McNamara says they want to get their hands on the ultimate prize.
19: Yeah, definitely. I think it's something that's always been on our mind for the past few seasons where we've won the Premiership but haven't gotten to that kind of championship, winning the Grand Final. So yeah, it's on a few of our minds, I think, but that's just such a driving force.
17: That's sport. I'm Harrison Freeve.
20: The biggest revolution in the recording industry.
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33: Yeah, this is the show with a reason for every song we play. David Byrne of the Talking Heads is on our birthday list, and the Talking Heads are our feature artist this weekend. There's a defining moment around the early days of Lindsay Buckingham and Stevie Nicks in Fleetwood Mac. We're going to catch up with Tim and Neil Finn. The Split Enz Tour of Australia has started this week. Oh, and we've got an Aussie Top 5 from May 14, 1984 to look forward to. Let's start with a trio of number one songs this week. In America, it was U2 on top in 1987 with or without you from the Joshua Tree. Welcome to This Week in Music.

0: It's This Week in Music, and there's a trio of number one hits to start the show with Roxette, their fourth time at the top of the chart in America. This Week in 1991 with Joyride. Kylie topped the chart in the UK in 89 with Hand on Your Heart. And U2 got their first American number one hit This Week in 1987. That was With or Without You.
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0: It's the Talking Heads this week because David Byrne, their lead singer, was born in Scotland, of all places. Here he is talking about the experimentation that was Psycho Killer.
9: Oh, let me see if I can write a song. I tried years ago when I was in high school and failed miserably. Said, let me try again. So I thought I would try and write something that was maybe a cross between Alice Cooper and Randy Newman. The kind of dramatic subject that Alice Cooper might use, but then look at kind of an interior monologue the way Randy Newman might do it. And I thought, let's see if we can get inside this guy's head. So we're not going to talk about the violence or anything like that, but we'll just get inside this guy's kind of muddled up, slightly twisted thoughts. To me, that song was unique in everything that we did. Once we did it and we started playing it around the schools in Providence, people liked it. They said, we want to hear you play that song. Now I realize I can write a song.
0: Yeah, the first one that he wrote was this, Psycho Killer. David Byrne and Talking Heads, our feature artist on This Week in Music.

0: Talking Heads are our feature artist on This Week in Music. More from them coming up as we help David Byrne celebrate his birthday. Classic album double a little later on. 40 Years Young is the soundtrack to Top Gun. Came out this week in 1986. And there's one man, a legendary producer whose name is all through that album. We'll hear about him and give you the Aussie Top 5 next hour from May 14, 1984. But our defining moment for Fleetwood Mac fans is next.
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13: Defining Moment revolves around Lindsay Buckingham and Stevie Nicks' early days in Fleetwood Mac. This week, 51 years ago, 1975, new members of the band, Lindsay and Stevie, did their first gig with Fleetwood Mac in El Paso, Texas. Here's Lindsay and Mick Fleetwood explaining how they came to be in the band.
14: Well, it was really a crossing of paths in the night. Mick Fleetwood was looking for a studio. In today's world, there would not have been a Fleetwood Mac for us to join. They would have been off the label because they were not really making any money for Warner Brothers at that time. And lo and behold, here's Mick Fleetwood waltzing into Sound City where which was the studio that Stevie and I had done Buckingham Nicks at. And I happened to walk into the main studio when Mick was there, not knowing who he was or that anyone from Fleetwood Mac was there.
12: So it must have made a real impression on me. Like just one listening, that couldn't have been more than 20 minutes. But how wild is that I actually remembered all that stuff? And remembered Lindsay's guitar playing?
14: Well, a couple of weeks later, Fleetwood Mac's guitarist Bob Welch decided he was going to leave the group. So Mick, being a very intuitive guy himself, had been so impressed by my playing, as the story goes anyway, that he sought me out, called me up, said, "Lindsay, would you like to join Fleetwood Mac?" My response was, "Well, if you take me, you'll have to take my girlfriend too." And they did.
13: They most certainly did. Great defining moment. Lindsay Buckingham and Stevie Nicks doing their first gig with Fleetwood Mac this week in 1975 on This Week in Music.

0: This week in Music's On, with a reason for every song we play, there's Michael Jackson, who did the moonwalk for the very first time on TV this week back in 1983, whilst appearing at the Motown Records 25th anniversary TV special. Another of Motown's stars has had a birthday this week. We'll play him next. Tim and Neil Finn, who are on tour in Australia as Split Enz.
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0: It's This Week in Music, and there's Stevie Wonder, who's on our birthday list. Everybody who's been celebrating their special day gets a mention before the end of the show.
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0: Split Enz are back on the road. First time in, 17 or 18 years. They've already done a couple of gigs. There are shows in Sydney to come on Monday and Tuesday, RAC Arena on Friday, and the 25th at Adelaide Entertainment Centre. I caught up with Tim and Neil Finn and asked about the early days of writing. When it was, they realised those words could be songs.
3: Yeah, well, it's a good question, because I did used to write little poems occasionally and put on a play and get people to say certain parts and that. So I was always quite interested in writing, and writing essays at school was always kind of pleasurable to me. It wasn't a chore. I liked words and language. But, yeah, the songs, I suppose Sacred Heart. When I went to boarding school at Sacred Heart College and I met Mike Chum, who became the Split Enz bass player. Of course, he's on those first two records, the Encyclopedic compilation, Mental Notes and Second Thoughts. Mike was a best friend of mine at school. We used to write songs, and we recorded a few of them. There's some sort of like early recordings of songs which were imitative, you know, of the 60s, of, you know, because the way that lyrics went with I'm the Walrus and Strawberry Fields and then, you know, Procol Harum with Whiter Shade of Pale and that, it became really dreamy and poetical and didn't have to have a linear narrative or be about falling in love or falling out of love. And I think we loved that because we weren't falling in or out of love. We were very dreamy. And so we tried to copy all that, and that's probably where it started.
2: And I was, you know, absolutely besotted with the idea of being in a band too, and I wanted to be part of it. I was too young to be able to be part of it, but just fired my imagination. And the band was so strange in its early incarnations, and particularly as it got even stranger, and the people that were surrounding it, like Noel Crombie, you know, the way they dressed, the way they looked, the things they talked about, everything was quite exotic for a 14-year-old. So, yeah, I just wanted to be in it and part of it. And it definitely inspired me to want to write songs and to, you know, to reach for things that weren't obvious and weren't just the boogie of the day, but far more dreamy and adventurous.
0: Yeah, Tim and Neil Finn back on the road with Split Enz. And I heard a rumour last week, read somewhere, that there's possibly new music from the band coming up. Here's one of the great songs from the very early days, I See Red, on This Week in Music.

0: Week in Music. The reason for every song we play, the Beatles film Let It Be had its world premiere this week in New York back in 1970. More from our feature artists coming up next hour. The latest music news is on the way, as well as the Aussie Top 5 from May 14, 1994. And we'll hear from a member of a band who's on our birthday list this week, who had most of their lyrics written by one of their cousins, not a member of the band, just a clever clogs when it came to words. Details on the way.
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18: I'm John Fabris. A 38-year-old man was reportedly killed by a shark this morning at Rottnest Island near Perth. He was struck at Horseshoe Reef just before 10 o'clock. The man was taken to Geordie Bay Jetty and given CPR but couldn't be revived. Questions arise over whether Donald Trump's visit with China's president achieved much beyond warm diplomatic gestures and a commitment to meet again in September. The US president claims they share multiple areas of common ground.
19: On Taiwan, he does not want to see a fight for independence because that would be a very strong confrontation. I heard him out. He doesn't want to see a war.
18: And more than half of Australia is forecast to share in the most far-reaching May rain spell in 10 years. The Bureau's Jonathan Howe telling the ABC some drought areas are set to benefit.
20: Rain extending all the way from northern WA through Alice Springs and Uluru and really particularly falling across parts of South Australia where the rain is really needed.
21: Siren has sounded at Adelaide Oval with the Crows surging to a 68-point victory over the Roos. Melbourne getting a test against one of the comp's heavyweights, Hawthorn, at the MCG. The Ds are 6-3 for the season and coach Stephen King enjoying their level of intensity.
22: I'm really proud of our players for the way they've played with that sort of freedom in their game and the way we're challenging teams with ball in hand's been, you know, really sharp, and I still feel like we're adding layers to our game all the time.
21: The Blues to battle the Bulldogs tonight at Marvel Stadium. While an injury blow for Collingwood following last night's 6-point loss to Sydney, Oscar Steen has suffered a suspected ACL injury, which could rule the ruck out for the remainder of the season. And Melbourne City and Wellington have kicked off their A-League Women's Grand Final at Amy Park. City captain Rebecca Stott says pressure is on both sides.
23: Obviously, we've been in this situation a few times, but we've also had a lot of pressure on us throughout the whole season. So I think we're good at dealing with pressure, but I think both teams have pressure on them.
21: That's sport. I'm Harrison Preeb.
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0: I'll recap the Aussie top five for you this hour from May 14th, 1984. Update the latest music news. Of course, our classic album Double is coming up as well. From the movies, the Top Gun soundtrack released 40 years ago this week. And here's Shania Twain, who this week in 2008, after 15 years of marriage, separated from her husband, Mutt Lange, one of the world's great audio producers. Mutt had had an affair with Shania's best friend, Marie-Anne. And in a twist, Shania went on to remarry Marie-Anne's former husband back in 2011. What a wicked web is Shania on This Week in Music.
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0: There's Steve Winwood on This Week in Music. He's on our birthday list. That's Higher Love. In fact, everybody who's been celebrating their special day this week gets a mention in around 90 minutes.
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7: Feature artist.
0: Yeah, it's the Talking Heads, as David Byrne is also on our birthday list. Here he is talking about the mission of making the Talking Heads sound unique.
8: I was aware that other contemporary acts, people around us, some of them were adopting poses or clothes or guitar styles or whatever that seemed to be from a previous era, from a previous generation. And I thought to myself, well, those were invented or created by other people, and they belong to them, and they express something about their generation. But how do I do something that belongs to us, that speaks to our generation, that speaks to our concerns? And I thought, well, then I have to jettison everything that went before and be very careful not to adopt any of that stuff.
0: They certainly sounded and looked different for their time. I mean, that big suit from Stop Making Sense, nobody has even attempted a rip-off of that. Here are the Talking Heads. They're our feature artists on This Week in Music.

0: This week in music, it's Donna Summer, who passed away this week back in 2012. She's only 63. She died from lung cancer. It's Jason Staverley here. The latest music news coming up. Also, the Aussie Top 5 recap from May 14, 1984. And in the next 10 minutes, a singer who holds fond memories for his busking days.
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0: But when you're missing home, only know you love her when you let her go. 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
1: This week in music, there's Passenger. He's on our birthday list this week.
2: I was busking for 5 years, I think, before Let Her Go and everything sort of got bigger. I really miss those days. It's easy to look back on them with a sort of, with rose-tinted glasses. There were definitely some hard times when it was busking, you know. But I still love playing in the street for people who want to come down and have a listen, yeah. I love the honesty and the simplicity of it, you know, just the fact that you don't have to buy a ticket, you don't have to be a certain age. There's no barriers, literally as well, there's no barrier between me and the audience.
1: That's Passenger. I do wonder if he looks at Ed Sheeran's career and scratches his head. Anyway, we also played Run DMC. They put out their Raising Hell album this week, 40 years ago. From it, their track with Aerosmith, Walk This Way.
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1: Australia, thanks to an impressive performance from Delta Goodrum, has made it into the Eurovision final. That's happening early tomorrow morning. Boy George, who performed for San Marino, didn't make the final, unfortunately, but was happy to be there.
4: The way I look at it, right, the English version is singing in German, so why can't I represent San Marino? I feel like the word vision is the key word. Eurovision. I mean, Australia's not in Europe. America can now vote. So I feel like it's opened up more.
1: Delta has had a very busy week, announcing a new deal with Universal Music and an upcoming album, Pure, which will be out on the 6th of November. Legendary music producer Jack Douglas passed away this week at 80. A long career delivered albums for The Who, Cheap Trick, Aerosmith, Alice Cooper, and many from John Lennon, from Imagine through to Double Fantasy and John's posthumous Milk and Honey. On the subject of The Who, Pete Townsend is the latest rock star to cash out on their fame. He's reportedly sold his catalogue, his name and image in a nine-figure deal. Nine figures, that's at least $100 million. Monday sees tickets on sale for Ice House live at one of the most beautiful concert venues in the country, the Fleet Steps on Sydney Harbour. It's an iHeart Live event, one-off, set down for September 30th. On Thursday, Time magazine published their top 100 philanthropists list, which includes musos like Elton John, Shakira, Willie Nelson and Rihanna. And finally, Julian Lennon has opened up about his coronary heart disease diagnosis, urging fans to get checked to nip any problems in the bud. Some advice that I also recommend. I was tested a couple of years ago, a precaution because a buddy of mine had a heart attack. And as a result, I had three stents put into my heart and since then have never felt better. And with that, you're up to date on This Week in Music.
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0: It's This Week in Music. There's Elton John, who became Elton this week in 1968 when Reginald Kenneth Dwight officially changed his name from the album Reg Strikes Back. That's I Don't Want to Go On With You Like That.
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0: Top 5 here from May 14th, 1984. What was on the charts? Number 5 was Nick Kershaw. Wouldn't it be good?

Madonna was at 4. Nina at 3. Number 2 was from Weird

And the number one spot, May 14, 1984, taken up by Kenny Loggins. This is the first of two appearances from Kenny on This Week in Music. It's Footloose.

0: This Week in Music, with a reason for every song we play. Andrea from The Cause is on our birthday list. We'll get to that next hour, as well as line up a couple of tracks from Top Gun. The soundtrack came out 40 years ago. They're getting ready to do a Top Gun 3 as well, by the way. And the album has one name all over it. Very famous record producer. We'll hear about him next hour. There's another track on the way from the Talking Heads, our feature artist. And first up, the band who had most of their lyrics written by not a member of the band, but a member of the family, one of their cousins. I'll tell you more in a minute.
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19: I'm John Fabris. A 38-year-old man was killed by a shark at WA's Rottnest Island. He was attacked just before 10 this morning at Horseshoe Reef. A car hitting a tree at Woosang in central Victoria this morning around 10 killed a 14-year-old boy and critically injured two men. The car's alleged to have been stolen in Mildura last night. Australia's fuel stocks continue to rise, exceeding reserves when the Iran war broke out. The PM's yet to announce whether the halving of the fuel excise will stretch beyond July 1.
20: We'll continue to work around the clock to make a difference at what is a difficult time around the globe.
19: And America's president's flown home from his China trip where the Iran war was discussed. Donald Trump claims China's president shares his view on Iran's nuclear aspirations.
21: He feels strongly they can't have a nuclear weapon, and then he wants them to open up the strait. But as he said, they closed it and then you closed them with a smile.
22: Adelaide surged to a 133-65 win over North Melbourne in their AFL encounter at the Oval. The Crows with eight multiple goal scorers in an equal club record. Josh Rochelli finishing top of the list with three, telling Fox Footy they dialed up the pressure.
23: Early on that first 10 minutes, we probably didn't bring a contest. And we knew that North's been a fantastic team all year. They're really good in the contest. After that 10 minutes, we really brought our press and our shifting game and thought it was a great four-quarter performance today.
22: Melbourne leads Hawthorn by six in the opening quarter at the MCG. Carlton to begin a new chapter under Josh Fraser tonight against the Bulldogs at Marvel Stadium. Days after the Blues parted ways with Michael Voss, the interim coach says it's an opportunity to reset.
24: It's been a really galvanised playing group and galvanised club. So I feel like we're all heading in the same direction.
22: It's nil all between Melbourne City and Wellington in the first half of the A-League Women's Grand Final. Sunshine Coast Lightning and Melbourne Vixens on court in the Super Netball. And Minwoo Lee tied for third at 3-under heading into the third round of the PGA Championship in the US. That's sport. I'm Harrison Preeve.
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0: Classic album doubles coming up this hour. The soundtrack to Top Gun, released 40 years ago. We've also got another song from our feature artist, The Talking Heads. Richard Page of Mr. Mister is on our birthday list. Here he is talking about one of their big hits, written by his cousin John Lang, who looked after a lot of the lyrics in the band.
29: John called me up and he said, I got this idea. And I said, what? He goes, remember Kyrie Eleison, you know, from the Mass, you know, it's Greek. And it was, if you've ever sung in a church choir, there's some version of Kyrie. Let's use that. And I said, why? And I'd been raised singing in a church my whole life. And I really didn't, you know, think that was the right thing to do. So we rehearsed a little bit and I sort of reluctantly sang it. And, you know, we went in the studio and all of a sudden it just became this thing. Honestly, if John hadn't twisted my arm, the song probably wouldn't have ever happened.
0: Happy birthday, Richard Page. Here's Mr. Mister on This Week in Music.

0: This week in music, with a reason for every song we play, Kim Carnes started a 9-week run at number one on the American Singles Chart this week in 81 with Betty Davis Eyes. I also played you some Mr. Mister, as Richard Page from the band is on our birthday list.
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7: Feature artist.
0: Yeah, David Byrne from Talking Heads is also on our birthday list. That's why Talking Heads are our feature artist. David, multi-instrumentalist. Was it a guitar or a piano that was his first instruments?
8: No, it was a violin. First, I had a hand-me-down violin. It's a very difficult instrument to get it to sound nice. It's not like you can, once you can play some notes, that they sound good. You can play notes, but they sound bad for a long time. It's not a very satisfying instrument in that way for a young person to learn, to me. But I persisted. I kept playing it. I ended up with a friend playing it on the street sometime, busking for money, that sort of thing.
0: David Byrne is the full-service performer. The shows that he puts on are just incredible. I saw him years ago in Adelaide, but the shows that he did at the start of the year got rave reviews. Here are the Talking Heads, our feature artist on This Week in Music. Hey!

0: This week in music, with a reason for every song we play, the new kids on the block are on the list this week as Jordan Knight from the band is on our birthday list. Classic album Double is coming up in less than 15 minutes, and a legend we lost this week in 1981 plays next.
1: Katie Wolf is your voice in the territory.
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0: This Week in Music's on. Bob Marley makes the playlist as he passed away this week back in 1981. Only 36 years of age. And that's one love.
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0: Classic album double, I think for the first time ever, is a movie soundtrack. Not just any movie soundtrack, the Top Gun movie soundtrack that came out 40 years ago, jam-packed with hits. In one of the most amazing movies of all time, they've done a sequel. Apparently, a second one is on the way. Here's Kenny Loggins talking about how he got involved in the Top Gun soundtrack.
4: That was a Bruckheimer Simpson movie. They had every pop act in the business was coming to see a screening of Tom Cruise's new movie. This was like his second movie. And so everybody knew that Cruise was going to take off. So they had a powerful, you know, opportunity to get the biggest act. So I went with my writing partner. We saw the movie and I said, let's not compete with those opening credits. Let's write for the volleyball scene. Nobody's going to write for that. So we'll get a song in the movie. So we did. We wrote a song called Playing with the Boys. And I was in the studio recording Playing with the Boys when I got a call from Giorgio Moroder, who had written the bulk of Danger Zone. And he said, I've got to put a voice on this song. And the band I had, the lawyers killed the deal, so I have no singer for this song. It was supposed to be Jefferson Starship, but they got pulled out of the project. So he knew I was in the studio down the street. So this is how it works, right? You think this is like somebody thought about this? No, I'm in the studio, and he says, do you want to sing my song? I said, well, is it up-tempo? Because I've been writing nothing but ballads and I need something up-tempo. He says, yeah, it rocks. Okay, I'll be right there.
0: Here's Terry Nunn from Berlin, also on the soundtrack. How their involvements almost broke the band apart.
5: We got really lucky because we snagged Giorgio Moroder for two songs for our album. That's all we could afford to get him for. And he was working on No More Words and Dancing in Berlin. And he got the job for Top Gun at the same time. So we just happened to be at the right place at the right time. And when he wrote Take My Breath Away, he tried all these other bands and singers on it. And the producers didn't like any of them. So we got a shot at it. And John, my partner in the band, he felt like his band was being taken away from him. And I completely understand that because he was struggling to write songs that would get on the charts for the record label and keep the band going for all of us. And here comes Giorgio Moroder sauntering in, throws this song at us, and it becomes number one around the world.
0: Giorgio Moroder tasked with pulling together this movie soundtrack, and what an iconic bunch of songs it is. We'll get to Kenny Loggins in a minute. Berlin right now. Our classic album double is the Top Gun soundtrack on This Week in Music.

0: It's This Week in Music. There's our classic album, Double, the Top Gun soundtrack, which was released this week 40 years ago with Kenny Loggins' Danger Zone and Berlin, Take My Breath Away. You've got Jason Staveley here, which Rockstar's house burnt down this week in 1987. Tell you more about that very soon. And everybody on our birthday list gets a mention next.
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17: 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When I was young, it was more important. Also Holly Valance.

0: Darius Rucker from Hootie and the Blowfish. Morgan Wallen is on the list.
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0: David Byrne from the Talking Heads.

birthday to Graham Goble from the Little River Band. Brian Eno. Mike Oldfield. Birdie is on the list. Richard Page from Mr. Mister. Happy birthday, Enya. Jordan Knight from the New Kids on the Block. Andrea Corr. Passenger, real name, Michael Rosenberg, has been celebrating. Dennis Fredrickson from Toto. Chris Novoselic from Nirvana. And Janet Jackson's on the list. Happy birthday. Here's Together Again on This Week in Music.

0: This Week in Music comes to a close with Tom Petty, who this week in 1987 had his house in Hollywood burned down. That's I Won't Back Down. Now, coming up next weekend, we'll acknowledge the third anniversary of Tina Turner's death by making Tina our feature artist. We'll spend some time with Cram from Spiderbait talking about his role in the Australian Rock Collective. They're touring again in June, and this time round focusing on Hotel California from the Eagles. What a great album. The classic album double next week is Turnstiles from Billy Joel, and the Aussie Top 5 hits us up from May 23rd, 1988. That's next weekend. Enjoy what's left of this one. Have a great week, and thanks for listening.
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1: And I'm also instigating an investigation of the departmental structure as a whole. 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
1: What was in it for the people of Alice Springs from what you've read through?
2: 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The Northern Territory budget that Bill Yan brought down was fiscally responsible. I think it's not a cash splash. It's not what we've seen in previous years. I think it's a sensible budget.
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22: Oh, what a week it has been. There's plenty to cover off on this morning, from federal budgets to changes to the Child Protection Act and, new people in charge of the new ICAC body. There is a lot to discuss this morning, and in the studio with us, Chancey Paik. Good morning to you for the Labor Party.
23: Good morning, Katie, and shout out to everyone tuned in.
22: Well, I was going to say, what do you reckon the temperature's like in Alice Springs this morning?
23: Well, look, I think when we head back, we'll be putting on a jumper and rugging up.
22: I reckon you might be. We have got Robin Carl. Good morning to you, Robin, Minister for Families and Children and various other portfolios.
7: Good morning, Katie, and good morning to everybody listening out there.
22: And we've got Robin Lamley. Good morning to you, Robin.
24: Good morning, Katie.
22: Sharing a microphone with Matt Cunningham this morning.
25: She doesn't have the same powers that she has in Parliament, Katie.
22: Yeah,
25: so
22: usually
25: she won't
22: be
25: able to shut me up.
22: A much nicer chair. Well, we don't even have a chair for you there, Robin, to sit in.
24: Where's my throne, Katie?
22: Well, look, I tell you what, it has been a busy week in Parliament this week. There is no doubt about that. Well, for the last 2 weeks. But the Northern Territory government this week introduced amendments to child protection legislation, moving to overhaul the child protection system with proposed changes changes to the Care and Protection of Children Act that would put child safety ahead of all other considerations. That is what the government said when introducing this legislation. Now, the reforms look to amend the Aboriginal Child Placement Principle and introduce a new universal principle focused on the best interests and safety of a child. Now, we also know that in addition to that, we've got a review that is going to be taking place as well with the New South Wales, the former New South Wales Police Commissioner Karen Webb and veteran Northern Territory public servant Greg Shanahan overseeing that review. Now, there is a lot to unpack, so we might talk about the child protection legislation first. Rob and Carl, I'll go to you. Why did you as the minister decide that it was necessary to make these changes to the Act?
7: Well, thanks, Katie. I think the most important thing to say is over the last 18 months, I've had the opportunity to talk to many, many people who work on the ground in child protection, people who touch the child protection system, families who are really desperate around what's happening with some of their kids and help that they might need. And it was really obvious that somewhere in the annals of time, there had been a loss of focus on how do we keep families together safely. And reviewing the Act, we originally looked at just introducing an amendment that said, please elevate best interests. And then we looked at whether we could put family responsibility agreements as a standalone piece of legislation, because that's where the work starts. And then we decided that that would be a little bit complicated for people to go from one legislation to the other. So we decided to integrate everything together so that front and centre is we have to do everything we possibly can to keep families together safely. But there is the reality that at times that's not going to be possible, and we need to make sure that we proactively get involved and see if we can rectify whatever's going wrong in a particular family situation as soon as possible. And where that's not possible and safety is a concern for the child, that we need to then be able to have these next steps. And we wanted to make sure we put a framework around it that sent a very clear message to the department that all of the effort in those first couple of years needed to be on making sure that we did everything we could to keep a family together, and that we would then progress from there.
22: I know we've got a situation where now more than 330 organisations from across the Northern Territory and Australia say that they are united in condemning the Northern Territory government's intention to amend the Care and Protection of Children Act. We have got Teresa Rowe, who is indeed the chair of the Aboriginal Peak Organisations Northern Territory, saying, "We strongly reject the Northern Territory government's deliberate portrayal of Aboriginal families, communities and culture as a risk to children's safety." I mean, what do you say to that?
7: What I say is nowhere in any of the conversations have I had it. Have we talked about Aboriginal children? What we're talking about is every single child in the Territory who may be at risk deserves the best possible opportunity to be safe and well cared for. And that's one of the reasons why, for the very first time, we've put a universal principle in there that applies to every single child in the Northern Territory. It doesn't matter what their background is, where they're from, what their situation is in terms of their cultural or heritage background. Every single child deserves to have consideration of those elements to ensure that they are kept safe. And we recognise that there is some elements that don't apply to all children that are specific to our Aboriginal children, which is that really important connection to kinship and culture and country. And we wanted to make sure that that was reinforced. So that's what we did. So I'm just really baffled that all of these organisations are just picking a small section of the Act and not looking at the Act as a whole, which in its entirety is designed to make sure our children are safe, and hopefully they are safe with their families.
22: I guess that, you know, you said there that there's no sort of reference to Aboriginal children, but I guess the taking away of the Aboriginal child placement principle, whether intentionally or unintentionally, does bring that into the discussion or into the scope of these changes. I mean, well, it's a huge part of it.
7: It's not taken away, Katie. It's still there. So there's a universal principle that applies to every child, including Aboriginal children, and then there's a reinforcement of a principle specific for Aboriginal children.
0: It's amended though, isn't it? So that one, like the Aboriginal child placement principle was once family first, another Aboriginal family second, sort of non-Indigenous carer as sort of option of last resort. That middle part has been taken away, is that right?
7: So what we've done is wrap it all up and say every effort, first instance, parents, family, and then the most appropriate person. Because, quite frankly, I the feedback I got, including from Aboriginal people, was just focusing for 5-10 years trying to find any Aboriginal person which could then look after a child, which is what the previous clause said, meant that for those Aboriginal children, they were in limbo for a decade.
22: So what, whether it was family or not?
7: Irrespective, it was any Aboriginal person.
23: I think, Katie, I think first and foremost, the Care and Protection Act as it stands has one core principle, and that is the safety of Territory children, and that is and should always be the core function and principle. I think what we're seeing here is, you know, we have a new government in the Territory, or reasonably new government in the CLP, who this is what they're proposing to put forward. We don't agree with that. We think that the watering down or the removal of that particular aspect is of concern. We think that there are three functions of the Act as it currently stands, Section 10, Section 15 and Section 20 of the Act, that work simultaneously together to look at the best interests, the risk and the safety of a child. They have to be done before you can even consider placement with a family. And also, you know, the child placement principle is incredibly important. It's been built off years of expertise, of experience, of evidence. And we've asked the government to make it clear to us, where is the evidence that shows that child placement principle has been put ahead of the safety of a child? Because if that has happened, Katie, that's a failure of a government, not of the principle itself.
0: I went this week, I made the mistake, Katie, yesterday, of going back and reading the coronial report into the death of Deborah Melville in 2007, and the coronial was done in 2010. Honestly, Stephen King couldn't write a horror story worse than what happened to that girl.
22: Can you remind our listeners a little bit?
0: So Deborah Melville was a girl who was removed from the care of her parents.
7: 10 years old.
0: And she was placed with an aunt who already had 7 children in her care. And the aunt had actually expressed that she didn't want these other 5 children. But the decision was made to put those 5 children with the aunt or the great aunt because the child protection workers, whether they were specifically following the Act or not, were of the view it was more important to put them with an Aboriginal family member than with someone else. Deborah Melville died the most horrific death. She had an infection in her leg that went untreated for 3 weeks. She spent much of those 3 weeks on the couch at a home in Woodruff, where she was unable to even go to the toilet. She was soiling herself on the couch. She was not being assisted in any way by the people who were there to care for her. Now, there were massive failings by the Child Protection Department that didn't step in and do their job, and many of those issues exist today, and hopelessly overwhelmed Child Protection Department. She ended up being put outside in the backyard, and she died in the dirt of that home. Her last words were talking about seeing fairies and pixies because she was hallucinating.
22: That's heartbreaking.
0: There were several recommendations made by the coroner at the time, and one of the things that he found was that basically the Child Protection Department was taking a relativist approach to kids in care, and they weren't applying the same standards to Aboriginal kids that they were applying to non-Aboriginal kids. So they weren't intervening and saying, hey, it's not okay to have 12 people sleeping on the floor of a house without a mattress. And they were saying, but you know, and there was one point where there was a child protection worker who was basically told by CARU, who was a group advocating for Aboriginal children at the time, that she was applying sort of a white woman's world to an Aboriginal situation. And so then as a consequence, she wasn't honest in the report that she gave. Anyway, I'm rambling. But the key thing from this is that the coroner made one specific recommendation in relation to Section 12 of the Child Protection Act. And that was that we can't apply this relativist approach, that we need to treat all children the same, and that a subsection needed to be written into the Act of that effect. And this was in 2010, and that was never done.
22: So there was never the subsection written?
0: It was never inserted. Section 12 was never changed to that effect.
7: And what I want to say
0: is, so I think that is something that really does need to address. And when we talk about evidence,
25: and there's a lot of people saying, well, the evidence says this and the evidence says that. I think primary evidence is always better than, you know, an academic's report. And I don't think there's any bit of primary evidence that is better than what the coroner, Greg Kavanagh, a man we deeply miss, I think, wrote in that report back in 2010. And I think everyone who wants to express an opinion on this, I just encourage them to go and read that report, because it highlights all of the issues that we're dealing with today. And many of them were not addressed back then.
7: I mean, I just need to clarify, safety is not mentioned at all in the current legislation as
23: rubbish.
7: A principle. That is not rubbish.
23: It's mentioned 70 times in the Act, Robin.
7: Safeguarding, which is not the same as safety.
23: Safeguarding's mentioned 21 times
7: in the underpinning principles, which is currently Section 10, does not mention safety. So what we've done is we've elevated Section 10, brought it up higher into the Act, and every other clause relating to placement of children, universal placement principle, as well as the Aboriginal children placement section, says subject to Section 8. So that is the overriding principle.
23: Katie, the whole Act as itself is about the safety and protection of children. And I think, I can hear Matt's points and I completely agree. But the child placement principle doesn't mandate that you have to put an Aboriginal child with an Aboriginal family.
22: Though,
23: it's not mandated,
22: what I wonder,
23: Katie.
22: Though, is
23: so
22: it
23: it's about
22: not be
23: the
22: mandated,
23: safety.
22: What I wonder, and it may, like, it might not be mandated, and I don't know, I'm not an expert in this space, but what I wonder is if what's happened over the years is that within the Child Protection Agency, if people have reached the point where, you know, where they're a bit worried that if they do remove an Aboriginal child from an unsafe environment, that, you know, they're either going to end up reprimanded, that they are going to be called racist, that there is going to be ramifications to it in one way or another. And I don't know. I don't know whether that is the case.
7: I can tell you that every policy that relates to how you assess, how you place, what you consider, every single policy that currently exists preferences the you must look at this principle, the placement guidance for Aboriginal children first. So it's like you have to, whatever it takes.
23: It's not mandating though.
7: Whatever
23: it
7: takes.
23: You to consider.
7: Well, as Katie just said, over time interpretations have made, and quite frankly, when you're in government, if you realised and recognised that had been misunderstood and misinterpreted, which is clearly what's happened, which is why we're making it absolutely clear that safety is the paramount principle for every single child, then why didn't you fix it? Because I can tell you, I've gone back over documents from the last 10 years and that had been the absolute thing.
23: Katie,
7: and
23: if we want to talk about the real issues here, this government's just delivered a budget with not an additional cent for an extra caseworker, frontline child protection worker, to address the disgusting number of caseloads that we are talking to child protection workers who say they have over 200 caseloads.
1: But so Chancy,
23: if the government want to talk about
1: changed.
23: It, then,
1: it has never changed.
23: Robin, I'm not saying that
1: I was
23: it has.
1: The shadow minister for child protection in 2010 when the whole Deborah Melville case was came to light. So I've had a bit of history, and I was a former minister for child protection for 5 minutes. But look, I don't think people have a problem with placing Aboriginal children with Aboriginal families.
22: No.
1: I think that's a no-brainer. But I think there have been problems with it being interpreted too literally and at the expense of common sense. There have been problems with it, Chancey. You know that. With certain children, it has been impossible almost to find Aboriginal family to place children with. And that has caused disruption to those children. I heard the minister in her speech on Tuesday, I think it was, cite a couple of cases like that. These kids bouncing around from family to family indefinitely because they haven't been, the department hasn't been able to find a stable family. And I think a line has to be drawn there. And I think that's what the government is intending to do with
23: and
1: this
23: I
1: legislation.
23: Think, you know, I just think all we're asking for is de-identified real examples of where the placement by the department has been put above the safety of a child. And Katie, I think we all, I'm standing here with all of the Robins and the Matt today. This is going to go to a an inquiry. I think it's going to allow people to have their opportunity, whether they're a carer, whether they're an Aboriginal family, whether they're an organisation or a peak body, to put forward their lived experiences.
7: And just on that, Katie, I know that one of the real concerns that has been expressed to me by some of Chansey's Labor Party colleagues, certainly organisations who depend on federal government funding, families and carers, their concern about if we put forward information, is that going to come back onto us? I just want to assure anybody who is thinking about that, that what they need to do is, if they wish to put a submission, make it very, very clear at the beginning of the submission that they do not want their details published. That will be respected. All of the evidence that they provide will be considered in deliberations, but their submissions won't be published publicly.
22: All right, we're going to take a really quick break. When we come back, I do want to talk a little bit more about the review, which is set to get underway, and indeed the discussion around the two people who are set to oversee that review. Stick around, plenty happening right here on Mix 104.9's 360. It is the week that was.
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22: Now, if you've just joined us in the studio this morning, we have got Matt Cunningham, we've got Robin Lamley, Robin Carl and Chansey Paik. Now, there has been discussion already about the changes to the Child Protection Act, but I want to sort of talk a little bit more about this review that was also announced earlier in the week. Well, Minister, you'd given us some further detail about who's going to oversee that that review. So, former New South Wales Police Commissioner Karen Webb and veteran Northern Territory public servant Greg Shanahan are going to lead that review into the Territory's child protection system. Well, following on from the alleged murder of Kumanjai Little Baby, the investigation is beginning, as I understand it, next week, and it's going to examine the Department of Children and Families' handling of the case, along with the broader child protection process. Now, there's been criticism already this week about the fact that people maybe feel it needs to be broader, and also criticism about the two people who have been put in charge of that review, criticism about the fact that that Karen Webb obviously is a former New South Wales Police Commissioner, and that Greg Shanahan, I don't know a huge amount about Greg's background, but I believe that he was with Corrections and I know Justice. So I know that there was some discussion on ABC National this morning sort of saying, why have you got two people overseeing that, you know, nobody that actually works in the child protection space?
7: Well, I think one of the things that I absolutely indicated when we first just announced that a review was needed was that we needed people who were totally independent, but we also needed people who had some knowledge and background. So I sought advice from the Office of the Department of Chief Ministers about how the best way was to go about this. A number of names were pulled together. I wasn't involved in that decision-making process, and the decision was made that Karen Webb, as somebody who has had extensive experience in child protection and also had done a national review of domestic violence for the New South Wales Police, which included coming to the Territory and looking at what was occurring and what the systems were in place for domestic violence, the decision was made that she would be a really good independent choice to do that, but with someone who had knowledge in the area, so not a totally blank slate, and then that Greg, as somebody who is well known in the Territory, well respected, has a Justice Department background, would be able to balance for the Territory perspective, and also importantly to have both a man and a woman involved in the team, so there was no impediment to talking to anyone around what we might need.
1: Complete objectivity. I think you've got to be at arm's length for these things. I think what we suffer from in the Northern Territory is that we're too close to the problem. As I said on radio with you yesterday, Katie, there's no separation, and for something like this, you need to be completely objective.
23: I'm not disagreeing about having outside of the jurisdiction do the work. I think we have asked Minister Carl a few questions about the scope of whether it's just surrounding the heartbreaking and tragic events that led to the passing of Kumanjai Little Baby or the child protection system itself. Look, I think from our perspective, we are concerned that there wasn't a person who had the tertiary experience and qualifications from a child protection space, whether that's a social a social worker or, you know, someone who's been an experienced practitioner from an outside jurisdiction, or predominantly someone who's got that experience of First Nations children in care, given that, you know, I think it's 90% of children in the out-of-home care system at the moment are First Nations. But look, that investigation is taking its course now. I think it's starting next week, Robin.
7: That's correct.
23: So we'll let that do its thing, and we'll certainly look forward to the recommendations when they are done, and we'll look at what they are.
0: I mean, to Chancey's point, I'm a bit surprised that the Children's Commissioner hasn't announced her own initiative investigation into these issues, which she has the power to do. In fact, if you look at the changes to the Child Protection Act over the last 15 years, and I was talking before about that recommendation from Greg Kavanagh not being implemented, but one thing that has been implemented is the establishment of the Office of the Children's Commissioner. And so she certainly has the power to do that, but for her own reasons, she's decided she wasn't going to do that. And then I saw earlier this week she came out and said there should be a board of inquiry, which we've actually had before, and that she should head that up. But she has the power to do that, Katie. I think, you know, more is more in this situation. And on top of, you know, Karen Webb and Greg Shanahan's investigation, the Children's Commissioner should do her own, Colin Gwynn did back in 2018, produced a pretty damning report, and Howard Bath.
23: I think we need to see what the recommendations are from this inquiry. As we said, we would have liked some additional scope in there. But I think one of the biggest issues that comes down, and both parties are guilty of this, I'm not going to try and say that one is or the other, we had the Little Children Are Sacred, you know, Rex Wilde and Pat Anderson. We had the Bath Report. We've had the Royal Commission into the Protection and Detention of Children. We've had the Children's Commissioner's reports when Colleen Gwynn was
7: And before there. That, you may or may not be across this one, because it was a long time ago. That's how long I've been here. But in the late 90s, there were the Learning Lessons
23: Learning
7: report.
23: Lessons, yeah, of course.
7: And so it's been a long time that we've had lots of reports about
23: but
7: this.
23: But it does come back to the fundamental issue that we are suffering, and I suffered it when we were in government. Robin will be suffering it being in there now. It's sitting around the table and lobbying for additional money into particular areas that need to be priorities of government. Lots of the issues we're seeing in child protection are a result of resourcing in the territory, whether that's in housing, health, education, or the tertiary end.
22: Actually, I'm glad you made that point, because one of the stories that surprised me over last weekend, I think it was reported in The Australian on the weekend, was the level of money that's going into Tungendjia Council. Now, obviously, I think it was $27 million, but $24 million of that is going into staff. Now, what was it?
4: 24 or 47 was
22: okay. Sorry, Matt, we got you off mic.
0: 24 million out of 47 million.
22: Out of 47 million, I do apologise. And look, I know that there's been a lot of discussion about the state of remote or town camp housing, I should say, following on from the tragedy that we saw. But when you consider those numbers, I got to tell you, I was scratching my head thinking, how are we in a situation where that level of money is going into staffing? And it's no disrespect to any of the staff at Tungendjia, because I'm sure that they work bloody hard. But then I also noted in that report, there was a lady that was quoted that was saying, you know, she'd had a broken shower head. I think it was for, I can't even remember the period of time, and that it hadn't been fixed. And you think to yourself, when there's that amount of money going in, why are some of those things not being managed?
23: I think we've got to be careful. Tungendjia are not responsible entirely for the repairs and maintenance of homes on town camps.
22: So there is a relationship.
23: There's a relationship in place with the Department of Housing and with Community Central Australian Affordable Housing.
1: So we're not going out to Tungendjia.
23: There's a combination, and I'm not saying one person's guilty of it and one person's not, but it's more complex. I think it requires them to talk about it, not us.
7: Well, I can tell you that we're talking about 1,100 homes in the Alice Springs town camp space.
23: That's wrong. There's not 1,100 homes on town camps in Alice Springs.
7: 1,100 people. Sorry, my apologies.
1: It's more than that. It's about 1,800.
7: However many houses there are, I can tell you that Tungendjia, if we do, because that has been the discussion, so from the Northern Territory Government's point of view, they get $1.86 million for tenancy management services that covers tenancy management, repairs and maintenance, and assistance with construction. So that's nearly $2 million. And you've got people coming forward to The Australian, and good on them for coming forward, saying, I can't even get a new lock on my door, or I can't get my fridge fixed, or my washing machine fixed. So that's a lot of money that's specifically allocated for that work.
1: Katie, going back to about 2014-15, Tungindjeri Council was stripped of their contracts to maintain the housing and manage the housing on all those town camps because of this. Because they they were not performing, the town camps were an absolute mess, and the funds
22: Which government
1: were being,
22: was that under?
1: That was under the Giles CLP government. They were stripped of all their contracts and they were reduced to basically nothing. Now, under Labor, those contracts returned to Tungindjeri, and here we are again, history repeating itself. Years later, we're talking about the state of the town camps. And nothing has changed. I acknowledge that managing these town camps is extremely difficult, but nothing changes, Katie.
23: And Katie, let's just—I just think it's important to be clear here that the government can't walk away from having some ownership and responsibility. The lease arrangements for town camps are a tripartite; they sit with the Commonwealth, the Territory Government, and Tungindjeri, and the Remote Housing Program and the Minister for Remote Housing. Can and has the ability to tell us how many new houses their CLP government are going to build on town camps, because they've not built one since they've come to government.
1: But Chancey, you built 64 during a four-year period or whatever it was.
23: You looked
1: after those people, Chancey. But you know, it's time to sort of sit back and say, okay, well, maybe those town camps have been resourced fairly adequately in recent years, and that the money goes out bush or somewhere else.
7: And if look at the houses and the condition that we saw in the report that was done in The Australian, clearly they haven't been maintained and supported. But what I will say is that Minister Edgington, as the responsible minister, has indicated he will do a full audit, and he's calling on the federal government to do the same about the funding that they provide. Because, and you'll know, Senator Jacinta Price has similarly asked for an audit to be done so we can make sure the money is being spent where it should, and we're getting outcomes, not outputs.
22: Well, look, on that note, and speaking of money, we might take a quick break because I'm keen to talk about the federal budget, and I know that there was a bit to discuss from that. So let's take a very quick break. I know there's been a lot to unpack this morning.
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5: Well, you are listening to The Week That Was. In the studio this morning, we've got Chancey Paik, we've got Robin Carl, Robin Lamley and Matt Cunningham. Now, the federal budget was handed down on Tuesday night. They announced this tax break for more than 13 million working Australians, handling their response to the cost of living crisis. So a $250 a year tax benefit comes into effect from 27/28. So don't know how far that 250 might go if you've got a diesel car and you're trying to fill it up.
6: Not even one tank.
5: But the Treasurer, Jim Chalmers, said that the offset was targeted at workers and represented the most meaningful permanent increase to the tax effective tax-free threshold in more than a decade. Now, we also saw that some of the tax perks that have been used by property investors for decades to maximise profits and offset their losses is going to be restricted from now on in what's been described as, what they've described as, one of the most significant changes to the tax system in years. So we're talking capital gains tax, negative gearing. Now, they're big headline items. What I always look for, though, in the federal budget is what's in it for the Northern Territory, and trying to see if there is much in it for the Northern Territory. And one area that a lot of families in the Territory were keeping an eye out for was $10 million that we'd been hoping to receive for maternity services at Royal Darwin Hospital. Now, to anyone that's been following along for a little while, you'll know that after the private ward at the private hospital closed, it did mean that there was obviously an increase in numbers at the maternity ward at Royal Darwin Hospital. Now, unfortunately, that money was not in the budget. We interviewed Luke Gosling yesterday. He said, no, it's coming. We are going to get it. But he didn't give a date when.
7: Not in the budget.
5: Now, I got to tell you, though, I was quite annoyed about the whole thing because I saw that then in bloody St. George, they got $13 million for a rugby league excellence facility. I know they're coming last in the NRL at the moment.
8: Oh, but and there's $100 million for a Papua New Guinea rugby league team as well. We just get so sharpened by the federal government. It's not
6: funny. Not the territory. It's definitely not a priority.
8: We're literally the land of the forgotten. And we're partly to blame ourselves. You know, we get most of our funding from the federal government. We get it. We get all this GST funding, which, you know, it isn't tied to anything, and we probably waste in a lot of areas where we probably shouldn't. But, you know, we need an injection of billions and billions and billions of dollars from the federal government. Look at the state of our roads. I drove out to Kakadu the weekend before last. I drove back from Katherine a couple of weeks ago as well.
6: This is a national highway, right?
8: And you can't drive a kilometre without coming across potholes that cause you to, you know, have to seriously slow down and swerve.
5: Yeah.
8: And someone's going to die as a consequence of them at some point.
6: Yeah, I think the real tragedy is we have been lobbying pretty hard for the additional money so we can get a service in play while Healthscope sorts itself out. Everyone knows what my views on that is.
5: Yeah.
6: But the other component of this is we've clearly articulated to the federal government where we have a shortfall in the pressure that's on the public hospital system. It's been a long-standing issue, but we've really quantified it and gone to them and said, you know, we're spending around $200 million a year into the acute care system providing aged care bed services, which is a really bad fit for those people who are stuck in that acute care system. We really need some assistance with that. And the other thing that's an anomaly is that for emergency retrievals in the top end are not supported by the federal government. Everywhere else in the country, emergency retrievals for people for flights is covered by the Fed. So we said, look, at least give us the same funding for the same services as you do for everyone else. Mm. And we didn't even see that.
5: Well, look, I guess what it made me also think, though, is how are we ever going to go getting a new tertiary hospital? Or Robin and Chancey, I'm sure that you guys would like a new one in Alice Springs. Well, and I'm not, you know, I don't want to get competitive here. But
7: look, Katie, Robin's leaning
9: voices
7: in.
9: Voices in the wilderness.
7: No, look.
9: What did we get, Chancey, from look, your Labor federal government?
7: When we look at the federal budget, I mean, we've had the territory budget handed down and they're talking about being responsible and not throwing money everywhere. And I think we've seen that in the federal budget.
6: I know they're going to grow their deficit by 14%, so I don't know how responsible that is.
7: The member for Solomon has said that $10 million is coming, so we'll keep an eye on that and see when
5: I'll
7: it comes and
5: it.
7: Where it comes. But, Katie, I think, you know, when we talk about air retrieval services, that's been a long-standing issue in the Territory. It was under the previous Labor government in the Territory. It was under the previous CLP government, under the previous Morrison government. It is an issue, and we do need to kind of have those conversations. I mean, 73% of the Territory's actual budget is Commonwealth funding, and we do get a better deal out of the Commonwealth on roads. Every other state is usually 50-50. We get 80 from the Commonwealth, 20 from the Territory.
8: We're miles behind, though, aren't we? So, I mean, if you go back to what we inherited at self-government,
7: we inherited
8: the greatest deficit of all time that's never been made back up again.
7: You know, I think every government has had an issue here in the Territory around infrastructure because when they handed over the keys and said, happy days, hang on, we're not going to tell you that we haven't actually given you an appropriate budget line to address all this infrastructure. And, you know, I mean, as I said this week, Bill's done the best he can do with the circumstances that he's got. But let's be clear, delivering services for 230,000 people across
6: 264,000. Come on, catch up.
7: I'm outside of Darwin at the moment. But, you know, for that population across 1.3 million square kilometres, it's cost more.
6: And particularly when you look at the fact that the Northern Territory has the answer to so many of the energy crisis challenges that is facing Australia, and critical for us to be able to deliver on that is to make sure that our infrastructure supports it. The most important thing is our rail and our roads. So we've got a national highway that's in an absolutely appalling state. It's a national highway. That means the federal government should be pitching in much more than they are.
5: What did you make of Angus Taylor then making his budget reply speech and saying that, permanent residents who are not Australian citizens, that they're obviously not going to be able to be eligible then for, you know, for Centrelink payments and that kind of thing?
8: I understand the politics of it, but from a Northern Territory perspective, I think I think the federal coalition's on pretty shaky ground, and you know there's a real anti-immigrant line that's coming through at the moment, and the coalition is playing this game because they're
6: very
8: worried
6: concerning
8: about getting smashed by One Nation, right? They just got absolutely walloped by them in the Farah by-election, but the Northern Territory without immigrants is a place is no place at all. We rely on them so heavily, you know.
6: But forget the Northern Territory, the whole country, right? So when people down in Victoria can't get their Uber delivered, can't get their taxi service, because most of the people you know who come and do those services are international students.
7: They generate enormous amounts to our economy.
6: Yeah, absolutely.
5: 100%.
7: Education, healthcare.
5: But were you aware, I did not know that that non-citizens actually had access to 17 different welfare programs.
9: Nor did
5: I actually
9: Katie,
5: didn't
9: that
5: know that. Call me ignorant.
9: Surprise. But look, I think we all acknowledge that we need immigrants coming to the Northern Territory and beyond. But if there's no houses for them to live in, isn't that insane? Isn't that the definition definition of insanity. We can't house the people we've got here.
5: Yeah.
9: The federal government are reducing their immigration intake apparently down to just over 200,000 a year people. Mm. But I think we have to be practical about this. We need the professional services and the tradies for the services that these people provide. But where do they live? And the whole premise of the federal government budget has been housing. You know, let's take away the money from the rich, people who are doing well in life, tax them to the hilt, take away the benefits of capital gains tax and negative gearing. Let's disseminate the money from the rich to the poor. You know, great Marxist philosophy there, great socialist principles. let's give it all back to the poor. The people who employ those people, by the way, are business people. You know, the poor people are employed by the captains of business. But let's put that to the side. It's their whole premise is about creating more housing. It just mystifies me how one transpires to the other and comes up with a great housing policy.
5: Yeah.
9: Angus Taylor's budget response was underwhelming. I think, you know, for a man whose sort of days are probably numbered, what he's saying is true. You have to stem the flow of immigrants until we catch up with housing. Days are probably numbered. What he's saying is true. You have to stem the flow of immigrants until we catch up with

0: think
1: situation.
0: That's the point. And I'm agreeing with Rob and Carl.
1: Oh my God, no.
0: I know, it's terrifying. But, you know, like the people that we're talking about when we talk about immigration, they're not freeloaders. They're people who run so much of the territory. They help our economy
1: and
0: go.
1: I think this is the thing, though. I reckon in the Northern Territory, it might be a pretty different situation to what it may be in other parts of Australia, you know, in terms
0: Angus Taylor's speech is a response to the growing popularity of One Nation and trying to curb that. I think in the long run, that'll cause him much more pain than it will.
2: Yeah, and just on the housing side of things, there's this presumption that's been made by the Treasurer, Federal Treasurer, that people who buy investment homes are wealthy people, you know, hoarding houses and manipulating the system. A lot of those people are just mum and dad investors who want to have a second property that they might eventually give to their kids, but, you know, it helps them in the short term. And I was talking to a mortgage broker just recently who said these changes will pretty well annihilate the opportunity for young people to get into the market, which is just ironic.
1: Well, it sort of takes away those steps for them.
3: There's one message we've got from Albanese and Jim Chalmers is don't save your money, don't work hard, don't invest, don't plan for your future. In fact, you know, when you get older, when you get to 65, you know, the government's not going to back you. They're going to take away the Medicare incentive or the private medical incentive. Look, I found this budget, this federal budget, completely offensive. And even the look, looking at Jim Chalmers on the TV this morning, turns my stomach. If this is the way, if this is the direction of Australia, if this is where we're going, then we are in for
1: Robin, do you
3: big,
1: reckon,
3: big
1: do you
3: problems.
1: Feel that what's happened is that, you know, the reality is for the government, whether you're talking Labor, Libs, you know, whoever, that, you know, that we've got the younger generation sort of coming up, they're trying to win the votes of the younger generation.
3: They are targeting these vulnerable young people who don't know what life's about. They don't know about economics and fiscal management. Labor are targeting these young people very cleverly, I have to say, and they are assuming that those people will just be on board on the Labor train forever, and they might well be. But this is not how you run a democratic Western society.
2: And the young people who are still living at home when they're 30.
0: I think, Katie,
3: the
0: proof will be in the outcomes. I mean, if this is the government, this is their agenda, this is what they're putting forward, well, we'll get to measure it in the number of people that enter the housing market over the next few years.
1: This will be the good thing, is it's actually, I would think, a part of the budget that we can actually measure with KPIs. Like, you can actually see whether it's working or not. Well, that's exactly right. How many are actually
0: able to get into the housing market that haven't? Just before we flip to another issue, I think while we're talking about health and funding, we should be advocating to the Commonwealth Government to give us the Biramar Barracks to build a new Darwin Hospital on, because it's right next to the airport. Well, and Robin Lamley's there. I want to build an Alice Springs.
3: What are you saying? You're from Alice Springs. We need a hospital Alice Springs. Can you just, is it possible to delete that comment that the member for Gwadju just put on the public
0: It's a major,
3: record?
0: Right across the territory, we need new hospitals. Yeah. Darwin needs a new hospital.
3: Why didn't you give us new hospitals
0: Alice
3: when you were
0: Springs
3: in government,
0: needs
3: Chancy?
0: A new hospital. Catherine is on a flood bank. But, you know, an opportunity has come up for a strategic parcel of land in between Darwin and Palmerston. It's right next to the airport for air retrieval services. If we can even at least get that land quarantined by the Commonwealth that want to offload it, that is a future-proofing site for a new hospital. At some point, when one is built, it can be done. I'd
1: it's
0: love
1: a very
0: to work
1: good
0: with
1: point,
0: the member
1: Chancy.
0: For Araluen to advocate for a new site for an Alice Springs hospital,
3: Chancy,
0: because
3: note to self, a new hospital was built in Palmerston in 2018. We actually probably don't need a new hospital here in Darwin as much as we do in Catherine, Tennant Creek and Alice Springs.
0: Oh, Catherine, absolutely. I mean, it's flooded. We've seen people being treated out of a shed. We know that work needs to happen there. But I think, you know, when strategic pieces of land come up, we should be looking at acquiring them.
1: Well, look, we're going to have to take a quick break. You are listening to Mix 104.9's 360. It is the week that was.
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0: Around 40 people are killed in crashes on territory roads each year, and more than 500 suffer serious injuries. 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I'm Caleb Nicky from Darwin Brothers for RAD. 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
12: Well, it's been a very busy morning in here. And before we wrap up, if you have just joined us, well, you've missed an hour of power. Matt Cunningham, Robin Lamley, Robin Carl and Chancey Paik in the studio. But this new ICAC body, or the new Integrity Commission is what it's being called. Now, we had the announcement earlier this week that the former NT Ombudsman, Peter Scheuer, is going to be the inaugural Integrity and Ethics Commissioner alongside Bruce McClintock. And indeed, Rhys Kershaw as the CEO. I mean, what do you make of it, Matt? Do you think it's going to make things more effective? I know you've had strong opinions of the ICAC over the years, as have I.
13: Well, my only thought, Katie, is that the first thing that they should look into is the old ICAC.
14: I'm with you, Matt.
12: I don't know. Do you reckon they'll do that?
13: Unlikely.
15: It's going to be a challenge, Katie, yeah. I think, you know, when we're looking at it, we'll get to see the detail, the budget, the resourcing. But I think Robin Lamley's mentioned this before, any kind of integrity or corruption body that's in the territory always runs the risk of having to declare conflicts because the territory is so small that you know someone or someone knows someone or someone knows something about something. So,
16: But it's something we're used to managing, I think. And the important thing here is that the commissioner, Peter Scheuer, can focus on his job. We've got Rhys Kershaw, who'll be running the office, which is the first time we've kind of separated that out. Mm. So I think it's a really great reform, and we're really looking forward to seeing
12: how it rolls out. Difficult for Rhys as the former Northern Territory Police Commissioner, if indeed there are ever issues raised, you know, about police?
16: Well, he's just running the office. Like, he's in charge of making sure everybody's doing their administrative functions, running the services, supporting the commissioners. So he's not the commissioner making the decisions. That's Peter Scheuer and supported by Bruce McClintock.
15: Look, it's a new body. I think we, you know, all need to watch it unfold over the next 12 months. It's got a budget appropriation. We'll see how it handles matters that are referred to it and what kind of reports and the level of detail that it produces.
12: Well, that's all we've got time for.
16: We had to do something different.
12: Yeah, that's all we've got time for this morning. We are going to have to wrap up. Matt Cunningham from Sky News, thank you as always.
13: Thanks, Katie.
12: Robin Lambley, the Speaker of the Northern Territory and also the Member for Araluen, thank you for your time.
14: Thank you, Katie.
12: Robin Carl, the Minister for Children and Families and various other portfolios, thank you for your time.
16: Thanks, Katie. And just a really quick shout out to the Territory Stingers women's team won the semi-final last night in the Malaysian Hockey League. Very exciting, progressing to the final. Great territory moment.
12: Fantastic stuff. And the member for Galja, I can never pronounce Wodja. It quite right.
16: Wodja.
12: Wodja. Yeah. Chancy Paik.
15: Thanks, Katie. Just a shout out to all of our correction staff today. It's Corrections Day, so just acknowledging all their amazing work. And it's International Families Day, so shout out to all our families across the territory.
12: Wonderful stuff. Thank you all so much for your time this morning.
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5: Good morning, Alana McIntyre here with the latest. Delta Goodrum has taken to the Eurovision stage in Vienna. The former Neighbours star is up against 24 European countries. Dressed in a golden gown with 7,000 Swarovski crystals sewn in, the Australian delivered a show-stopping performance of her song Eclipse. And we'll find out shortly if that was enough for Delta to win. Back home, a man's heartbroken friends have watched on as paramedics tried to save him after he was attacked by a great white off Rottnest Island. Police say the 38-year-old that was killed by a shark off WA's Rottnest Island had been spearfishing with his friends at Horseshoe Reef, northwest of the island. His friends rushed him back to a jetty by boat where emergency crews were waiting, but the 38-year-old could not be revived. Overseas, at least seven people have been hurt in Italy after a person drove onto a footpath in Medina and mowed down pedestrians. They got out of the vehicle wielding a knife. Iran says Pakistan's interior minister has arrived in Tehran to facilitate talks with the US. There are reports Iran is planning to reopen the Strait of Hormuz, but there will be a fee, and only commercial vessels and ones from countries that cooperate with Tehran will be able to move through. And Adelaide has been hit with a short and severe thunderstorm overnight. The Demons have defeated Hawthorn by 39 points, climbing into fifth spot on the AFL ladder. Hawks coach Sam Mitchell says the Demons were just too good.
6: We got outworked. I mean, they'd been playing some really good footy, and I thought Melbourne played really well. But we sort of pride ourselves on our work rate, and we got a lesson.
5: And the Blues have claimed their first win since round one, Carlton defeating the Western Bulldogs by 12 points.
7: The biggest revolution in the recording industry.
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11: Now, this is the show with a reason for every song we play. David Byrne of the Talking Heads is on our birthday list, and the Talking Heads are our feature artist this weekend. There's a defining moment around the early days of Lindsay Buckingham and Stevie Nicks in Fleetwood Mac. We're going to catch up with Tim and Neil Finn. The Split Enz Tour of Australia has started this week. Oh, and we've got an Aussie Top 5 from May 14, 1984 to look forward to. Let's start with a trio of number one songs this week. In America, it was U2 on top in 1987 with or without you from the Joshua Tree. Welcome to This Week in Music.

0: It's This Week in Music, and there's a trio of number one hits to start the show with Roxette, their fourth time at the top of the chart in America. This week in 1991 with Joyride. Kylie topped the chart in the UK in 89 with Hand on Your Heart. And U2 got their first American number one hit this week in 1987. That was With or Without You.
1: Hi, this is Paul McCartney.
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0: It's the Talking Heads this week because David Byrne, their lead singer, was born in Scotland, of all places. Here he is talking about the experimentation that was Psycho Killer.
9: Oh, let me see if I can write a song. I tried years ago when I was in high school and failed miserably. Said, let me try again. So I thought I would try and write something that was maybe a cross between Alice Cooper and Randy Newman. The kind of dramatic subject that Alice Cooper might use, but then look at kind of an interior monologue the way Randy Newman might do it. And I thought, let's see if we can get inside this guy's head. So we're not going to talk about the violence or anything like that, but we'll just get inside this guy's kind of muddled up, slightly twisted thoughts. To me, that song was unique in everything that we did. Once we did it and we started playing it around the schools in Providence, people liked it. They said, we want to hear you play that song. Now I realize I can write a song.
0: Yeah, the first one that he wrote was this Psycho Killer. David Byrne and Talking Heads, our feature artist on This Week in Music.

0: Talking Heads are our feature artist on This Week in Music. More from them coming up as we help David Byrne celebrate his birthday. Classic album double a little later on. 40 Years Young is the soundtrack to Top Gun. Came out this week in 1986. And there's one man, a legendary producer whose name is all through that album. We'll hear about him and give you the Aussie Top 5 next hour from May 14, 1984. But our defining moment for Fleetwood Mac fans is next.
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0: Jazz. 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
13: Defining Moment.
14: Defining Moment revolves around Lindsay Buckingham and Stevie Nicks' early days in Fleetwood Mac. This week, 51 years ago, 1975, new members of the band, Lindsay and Stevie, did their first gig with Fleetwood Mac in El Paso, Texas. Here's Lindsay and Mick Fleetwood explaining how they came to be in the band.
15: Well, it was really a crossing of paths in the night. Mick Fleetwood was looking for a studio. In today's world, there would not have been a Fleetwood Mac for us to join. They would have been off the label because they were not really making any money for Warner Brothers at that time. And lo and behold, here's Mick Fleetwood waltzing into Sound City where which was the studio that Stevie and I had done Buckingham Nicks at. And I happened to walk into the main studio when Mick was there, not knowing who he was or that anyone from Fleetwood Mac was there.
13: So it must have made a real impression on me. Like just one listening, that couldn't have been more than 20 minutes. But how wild is that I actually remembered all that stuff and remembered Lindsay's guitar playing?
15: Well, a couple of weeks later, Fleetwood Mac's guitarist Bob Welch decided he was going to leave the group. So Mick, being a very intuitive guy himself, had been so impressed by my playing, as the story goes anyway, that he sought me out, called me up, said, "Lindsay, would you like to join Fleetwood Mac?" My response was, "Well, if you take me, you'll have to take my girlfriend too." And they did.
14: They most certainly did. Great defining moment. Lindsay Buckingham and Stevie Nicks doing their first gig with Fleetwood Mac this week in 1975 on This Week in Music.

0: This week in Music's On, with a reason for every song we play, there's Michael Jackson, who did the moonwalk for the very first time on TV this week back in 1983, whilst appearing at the Motown Records 25th anniversary TV special. Another of Motown's stars has had a birthday this week. We'll play him next. Tim and Neil Finn, who are on tour in Australia as Split Enz.
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0: It's This Week in Music, and there's Stevie Wonder, who's on our birthday list. Everybody who's been celebrating their special day gets a mention before the end of the show.
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0: Split Enz are back on the road. First time in, 17 or 18 years? They've already done a couple of gigs. There are shows in Sydney to come on Monday and Tuesday, RAC Arena on Friday, and the 25th at Adelaide Entertainment Centre. I caught up with Tim and Neil Finn and asked about the early days of writing, when it was they realised those words could be songs.
4: Yeah, well, it's a good question, because I did used to write little poems occasionally and put on a play and get people to say certain parts and that. So I was always quite interested in writing, and writing essays at school was always kind of pleasurable to me. It wasn't a chore. I liked words and language. But yeah, the songs, I suppose Sacred Heart, when I went to boarding school at Sacred Heart College and I met Mike Chum, who became the Split Enz bass player. Of course, he's on those first two records, the Encyclopedic compilation, Mental Notes and Second Thoughts. Mike was a best friend of mine at school. We used to write songs, and we recorded a few of them. There's some sort of like early recordings of songs which were imitative, you know, of the 60s, of, you know, because the way that lyrics went with I'm the Walrus and Strawberry Fields and then, you know, Procol Harum with White as Shade of Pale and that, it became really dreamy and poetical and didn't have to have a linear narrative or be about falling in love or falling out of love. And I think we loved that because we weren't falling in or out of love. We were very dreamy. And so we tried to copy all that. And that's probably where it started.
5: And I was, you know, absolutely besotted with the idea of being in a band too, and I wanted to be part of it. I was too young to be able to be part of it, but just fired my imagination, and the band was so strange in its early incarnations. It particularly, it got even stranger, and the people that were surrounding it, like Noel Crombie, you know, the way they dressed, the way they looked, the things they talked about, everything was quite exotic for a 14-year-old. So, yeah, I just wanted to be in it and part of it. And it definitely inspired me to want to write songs and to, you know, to reach for things that weren't obvious and weren't just the boogie of the day, but far more dreamy and adventurous.
0: Yeah, Tim and Neil Finn back on the road with Split Enz. And I heard a rumour last week, read somewhere, that there's possibly new music from the band coming up. Here's one of the great songs from the very early days, I See Red, on This Week in Music.

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0: This Week in Music, the reason for every song we play, the Beatles film Let It Be had its world premiere this week in New York back in 1970. More from our feature artists coming up next hour. The latest music news is on the way, as well as the Aussie Top 5 from May 14, 1994. And we'll hear from a member of a band who's on our birthday list this week, who had most of their lyrics written by one of their cousins, not a member of the band, just a clever clogs when it came to words. Details on the way.
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20: Good morning, Alana McIntyre here with the latest. Voting is underway for the Eurovision 2026 winner, and we're waiting to see if Delta Goodrum has done it for Australia. Many on social media are saying they think it will be a battle between Australia and Finland, with a winner set to be announced soon. A toddler is in a critical condition after being struck by a car next to a Melbourne playground. The little girl was hit by a vehicle yesterday as it was reversing at Deer Park. Beaches around Rottnest Island remain open following a fatal shark attack there. A 38-year-old had been spearfishing with his friends at Horseshoe Reef when he was bitten by a great white yesterday. Doctors are warning people not to use black market peptides as people try to lose weight or bodybuild. There's been a rise in hospital visits, some experiencing severe vomiting and even losing limbs due to infections that were caused by contaminated peptides. Adelaide has been drenched by a short and severe thunderstorm overnight, the SES receiving about 160 calls for help. And former UK Health Minister Wes Streeting has put his hand up to stand in any Labour leadership contest and has challenged Prime Minister Sir Keir Starmer to set out a timetable for one. It comes as rival marches get underway, with pro-Palestinian protests and Unite the Kingdom marches happening. Well, just days after axing Michael Voss, the Blues are back. Carlton defeating the Western Bulldogs by 12 points. Interim coach Josh Fraser says it's a big step forward for the club.
21: The events of this week impacted a lot of people, particularly the playing group who were so connected to Vossie.
20: Melbourne are fifth on the ladder now after recording a 39-point win over Hawthorn. Hawks coach Sam Mitchell says it's a challenge to be able to put your finger on why. And the Crows had their most dominant performance of the season with a 66-point win over the Kangaroos.
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0: I'll recap the Aussie top five for you this hour from May 14th, 1984. Update the latest music news. Of course, our classic album Double is coming up as well. From the movies, the Top Gun soundtrack released 40 years ago this week. And here's Shania Twain, who this week in 2008, after 15 years of marriage, separated from her husband, Mutt Lange, one of the world's great audio producers. Mutt had had an affair with Shania's best friend, Marie-Anne. And in a twist, Shania went on to remarry Marie-Anne's former husband back in 2011. What a wicked web is Shania on This Week in Music.
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0: There's Steve Winwood on This Week in Music. He's on our birthday list. That's Higher Love. In fact, everybody who's been celebrating their special day this week gets mentioned in around 90 minutes.
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7: Feature artist.
0: Yeah, it's the Talking Heads, as David Byrne is also on our birthday list. Here he is talking about the mission of making the Talking Heads sound unique.
8: I was aware that other contemporary acts, people around us, some of them were adopting poses or clothes or guitar styles or whatever that seemed to be from a previous era, from a previous generation. And I thought to myself, well, those were invented or created by other people, and they belong to them, and they express something about their generation. But how do I do something that belongs to us, that speaks to our generation, that speaks to our concerns? And I thought, well, then I have to jettison everything that went before and be very careful not to adopt any of that stuff.
0: They certainly sounded and looked different for their time. I mean, that big suit from Stop Making Sense, nobody has even attempted a rip-off of that. Here are the Talking Heads. They're our feature artists on This Week in Music.

0: week in music, it's Donna Summer, who passed away this week back in 2012. She's only 63. She died from lung cancer. It's Jason Staverley here. The latest music news coming up. Also, the Aussie Top 5 recap from May 14, 1984. And in the next 10 minutes, a singer who holds fond memories for his busking days.
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1: This week in music, there's Passenger. He's on our birthday list this week.
2: I was busking for 5 years, I think, before Let Her Go and everything sort of got bigger. I really miss those days. It's easy to look back on them with a sort of, with rose-tinted glasses. There were definitely some hard times when it was busking, you know. But I still love playing in the street for people who want to come down and have a listen, yeah. I love the honesty and the simplicity of it, you know, just the fact that you don't have to buy a ticket, you don't have to be a certain age. There's no barriers, literally as well, there's no barrier between me and the audience.
1: That's Passenger. I do wonder if he looks at Ed Sheeran's career and scratches his head. Anyway, we also played Run DMC. They put out their Raising Hell album this week, 40 years ago. From it, their track with Aerosmith, Walk This Way.
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1: Thanks for an impressive showing. Delta Goodrum has performed for Australia in this morning's Eurovision final. Boy George, who performed for San Marino, didn't make the final, unfortunately, was just happy to be there.
4: The way I look at it, right, the English version is singing in German, so why can't I represent San Marino? I feel like the word vision is the key word. Eurovision. I mean, Australia's not in Europe. America can now vote. So I feel like it's opened up more.
1: It's been a busy week for Delta, announcing a new deal with Universal Music and an upcoming album, Pure, which will be out on the 6th of November. Legendary music producer Jack Douglas passed away this week at 80. A long career delivered albums for The Who, Cheap Trick, Aerosmith, Alice Cooper, and many from John Lennon, from Imagine through to Double Fantasy and John's posthumous Milk and Honey. On the subject of The Who, Pete Townsend is the latest rock star to cash out on their fame. He's reportedly sold his catalogue, his name and image in a nine-figure deal. Now, nine figures, that's at least $100 million. Monday sees tickets on sale for Ice House, live at one of the most beautiful concert venues in the country, the Fleet Steps on Sydney Harbour. It's an iHeart Live one-off event, set down for September 30th. On Thursday, Time magazine published their top 100 philanthropist list, which included musos like Elton John, Shakira, Willie Nelson and Rihanna. And finally, Julian Lennon has opened up about his coronary heart disease diagnosis, urging fans to get checked to nip any problems in the bud. I also make that recommendation. I was tested a couple of years ago purely as a precaution because a buddy of mine had a heart attack. And as a result, I had 3 stents put into my heart and since then have never felt better. And with that, you're up to date on This Week in Music.
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0: It's This Week in Music. There's Elton John, who became Elton this week in 1968 when Reginald Kenneth Dwight officially changed his name from the album Reg Strikes Back. That's I Don't Want to Go On With You Like That.
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0: Top 5 here from May 14th, 1984. What was on the charts? Number 5 was Nick Kershaw. Wouldn't it be

Madonna was at 4. Nina at 3. Number 2 was from Weird Al.

And the number one spot, May 14, 1984, taken up by Kenny Loggins. This is the first of two appearances from Kenny on This Week in Music. It's Footloose.

0: This week in music, with a reason for every song we play. Andrea from The Corrs is on our birthday list. We'll get to that next hour, as well as line up a couple of tracks from Top Gun. The soundtrack came out 40 years ago. They're getting ready to do a Top Gun 3 as well, by the way. And the album has one name all over it. Very famous record producer. We'll hear about him next hour. There's another track on the way from the Talking Heads, our feature artist. And first up, the band who had most of their lyrics written by not a member of the band, but a member of the family, one of their cousins. I'll tell you more in a minute.
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20: Good morning, Alana McIntyre here with the latest. Votes are coming in for the 70th Eurovision contest and Delta Goodrum is still in with a chance. The 41-year-old Australian delivered a powerful performance early this morning, sparkling in a gown covered in Swarovski crystals before rising up into the sky above her gold grand piano. A winner will be announced soon. A group of friends have been left traumatised after their 38-year-old friend was killed by a shark off WA's Rottnest Island. He'd been spearfishing with his mates at Horseshoe Reef when he was mauled by a great white yesterday. His friends got him out of the water, performed CPR and rushed him to shore by boat, and then paramedics performed CPR at a jetty on Rottnest, but the man could not be saved. A toddler has been rushed to hospital in a critical condition in Melbourne after being hit by a car reversing near a playground at Deer Park. Doctors are warning people not to use illegal peptides, with a rise in their usage being seen across the nation. GPs have told the Herald Sun that several young Australians have had severe reactions, needing skin grafts on their face, and some even having their fingers amputated due to infections. Tens of thousands of people have been protesting in the UK, with police called in to keep two rival marches apart, and a severe thunderstorm has smashed South Australia overnight, causing flash flooding. Under interim coach Josh Fraser, the Blues have claimed their first win since round one. Carlton defeating the Western Bulldogs by 12 points. Melbourne defeated Hawthorn by 39, climbing into fifth spot on the ladder. Coach Sam Mitchell says the Demons gave them a lesson.
21: So we'll back to the drawing board. We lick our wounds. We go again, play Thursday. So thank goodness for that. We can turn it around pretty quick.
20: And the Crows had their most dominant performance of the season, beating the Kangaroos by 66 points.
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0: Classic album doubles coming out this hour. The soundtrack to Top Gun, released 40 years ago. We've also got another song from our feature artist, The Talking Heads. Richard Page of Mr. Mister is on our birthday list. Here he is talking about one of their big hits, written by his cousin John Lang, who looked after a lot of the lyrics in the band.
26: John called me up and he said, I got this idea. And I said, what? He goes, remember Kyrie Eleison, you know, from the Mass, you know, it's Greek. And it was, if you've ever sung in a church choir, there's some version of Kyrie. Let's use that. And I said, why? And I'd been raised singing in a church my whole life. And I really didn't, you know, think that was the right thing to do. So we rehearsed a little bit and I sort of reluctantly sang it. And, you know, we went in the studio and all of a sudden it just became this thing. Honestly, if John hadn't twisted my arm, the song probably wouldn't have ever happened.
0: Happy birthday, Richard Page. Here's Mr. Mister on This Week in Music.

0: This week in music, with a reason for every song we play, Kim Carnes started a 9-week run at number one on the American Singles Chart this week in 81 with Betty Davis Eyes. Also played just some Mr. as Richard Page from the band is on our birthday list.
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7: Feature artist.
0: Yeah, David Byrne from Talking Heads is also on our birthday list. That's why Talking Heads are our feature artist. David, multi-instrumentalist. Was it a guitar or a piano that was his first instruments?
8: No, it was a violin. First I had a hand-me-down violin. It's a very difficult instrument to get it to sound nice. It's not like you can, once you can play some notes, that they sound good. You can play notes, but they sound bad for a long time. It's not a very satisfying instrument in that way for a young person to learn, to me. But I persisted. I kept playing it. I ended up with a friend playing it on the street sometime, busking for money, that sort of thing.
0: David Byrne is the full-service performer. The shows that he puts on are just incredible. I saw him years ago in Adelaide, but the shows that he did at the start of the year got rave reviews. Here are the Talking Heads, our feature artist on This Week in Music. Hey!

0: This week in music, with a reason for every song we play. The new kids on the block are on the list this week as Jordan Knight from The Band is on our birthday list. Classic album Double is coming up in less than 15 minutes. And a legend we lost this week in 1981 plays next.
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0: Classic album double, I think for the first time ever, is a movie soundtrack. Not just any movie soundtrack, the Top Gun movie soundtrack that came out 40 years ago, jam-packed with hits. In one of the most amazing movies of all time, they've done a sequel. Apparently, a second one is on the way. Here's Kenny Loggins talking about how he got involved in the Top Gun soundtrack.
4: That was a Bruckheimer Simpson movie. They had every pop act in the business was coming to see a screening of Tom Cruise's new movie. This was like his second movie. And so everybody knew that Cruise was going to take off. So they had a powerful, you know, opportunity to get the biggest act. So I went with my writing partner. We saw the movie, and I said, let's not compete with those opening credits. Let's write for the volleyball scene. Nobody's going to write for that. So we'll get a song in the movie. So we did. We wrote a song called Playing with the Boys. And I was in the studio recording Playing with the Boys when I got a call from Giorgio Moroder, who had written the bulk of Danger Zone. And he said, I've got to put a voice on this song. And the band I had, the lawyers killed the deal, so I have no singer for this song. It was supposed to be Jefferson Starship, but they got pulled out of the project. So he knew I was in the studio down the street. So this is how it works, right? You think this is like somebody thought about this? No, I'm in the studio, and he says, do you want to sing my song? I said, well, is it up-tempo? Because I've been writing nothing but ballads and I need something up-tempo. He says, yeah, it rocks. Okay, I'll be right there.
0: Here's Terry Nunn from Berlin, also on the soundtrack, how their involvements almost broke the band apart.
5: We got really lucky because we snagged Giorgio Moroder for two songs for our album. That's all we could afford to get him for. And he was working on No More Words and Dancing in Berlin. And he got the job for Top Gun at the same time. So we just happened to be at the right place at the right time. And when he wrote Take My Breath Away, he tried all these other bands and singers on it. And the producers didn't like any of them. So we got a shot at it. And John, my partner in the band, he felt like his band was being taken away from him. And I completely understand that because he was struggling to write songs that would get on the charts for the record label and keep the band going for all of us. And here comes Giorgio Moroder sauntering in, throws this song at us, and it becomes number one around the world.
0: Giorgio Moroder tasked with pulling together this movie soundtrack, and what an iconic bunch of songs it is. We'll get to Kenny Loggins in a minute. Berlin right now. Our classic album double is the Top Gun soundtrack on This Week in Music.